0: child. We were sitting on the couch watching Stephanie and Son, and that was an episode where Mr. King made a cameo, which happens to be something that I've kept with me this whole journey of mine. I even got a chance to meet him when I was in seventh grade. He's always been an inspiration and influence on what I do, and I'm very happy to be part of this project for sure. Thank you.
1: And my name is Bobby Rush. Salute to my friend, B.B. King. The late B.B. King, that is. The man that I looked up to all my life. I'm an old man myself. Salute to B.B. King. My father of the blues.
2: I'm remembering you, B. You know that. I can't do it like you, but I can try. Ain't nothing wrong with that.
3: I first met B.B. King on May 24th, 1990. Little did I know, meeting my idol on that day would change my life. His generosity with his stage, his music, and his advice is something I will never forget.

0: I first became aware of B.B. King's music when I was really young. I had not yet started playing guitar, but I had started singing. But I heard B.B. King, and I heard that voice before I became infatuated with guitar. His voice just really hit me hard. And then I guess the first time I saw him, I was about 18 or 19. I went to a little club called P.B. Scott's in Blowing Rock, North Carolina. And we got to meet him, and he gave me a guitar pick, and it said B.B. King on it, and I carried it in my pocket for years.
1: B.B. King's been a part of my soundtrack of my entire life, as far back as I can remember. The first B.B. King album that I had to get my hands on was Live at the Regal Theater. So the first time I met B.B., I was 15 years old. We had the opening slot, so it was us, and then Bo Diddley, and then B.B. was the headliner. And so the last show was my 16th birthday. I mean, they said Mr. King would like to come, like for you to come talk to him. And so I walked in, and he was changing clothes. He had, like, no shirt on. He was, like, dropping his pants. And I was like, oh, I'm sorry. They told me you wanted me to come in here. He's like, no, come on in, son. Have a seat. You're one of the guys now. You're one of the men.
2: The first time I got a chance to meet B.B.,

me one day asking him to marry me, and he just smiled and he blushed and he never gave me an answer. And then later on he told everybody that he asked me to marry him, and I said he was too old, too ugly, and didn't have enough money. None of that was true.

0: Well, let me see. I met B.B. King in probably 1972 or 3 while out on the road with Papa John Creech. Did a show with B.B. King and the Average White Band. That's when I met him. But I've been listening to B.B. King my whole life.
1: Hey there, man. This is Eric Gale. So, recalling

0: a soul and heart. And I never will forget it, man. He is definitely one that still is a part of who I am today. And I'm so glad that I was turned on to B.B. King.
1: Interestingly enough, the first B.B. King song I ever heard was 3 o'clock Blues. And I was stunned by the vocal. It was both foreign and familiar. So I considered it a great honor to be asked to sing this song.
2: Man, this is Larry McCrae. And I remember the first time I heard B.B. King and really connected was when I was a little bitty boy. I fell in love with the song Why I Sing the Blues, and nobody loved me but my mother. I must have been about 5 or 6 years old, and it left such an impression on me that I never lost the heart and the soul and the spirit of B.B. King. I carried it with me my whole life.

of B.B. King only one time, but it was so impactful that it stuck with me and has for my entire life. I saw him at the Peace Center in my hometown of Greenville, South Carolina, and I remember we were in the last row of the mezzanine, and I could lean my head against the back wall, but there was not a bad seat in the house. And this was towards the end of B.B.'s career and towards the end of his life. And he played and performed for us with the energy of a young man.